I'm David Common. This is the Sunday Magazine on CBC Radio and streaming live on the CBC News app. You can hear us on demand anytime via CBC Listen, wherever you get your podcasts. When's the last time you stopped to ponder a period, maybe cursed a semicolon, hyped up the hyphen? Florence Hasrat has devoted herself to the little marks that make a big difference in the way we understand words. She is a writer and researcher. In her new book, On the Mark, Florence makes the case for punctuation's power through history and why it deserves more attention.

with a total of about 3,000 people missing on both sides of the border. Meanwhile, rescue efforts continue. Heavy equipment has been brought in to dig through massive piles of mud. In one place, crews are trying to reach hundreds of workers that are believed to be trapped in tunnels at a hydroelectric station, and family members endure an agonizing wait for word on loved ones who are underground.

Some Canadian companies appear to be caught up by the U.S. renaming of Lake Ontario. Companies with maps embedded on their websites like Loblaw, Canadian Tire, and Scotiabank are showing the name as Lake America. In a statement to CBC News, the Ontario-based utility Hydro One says the issue is related to a third-party map.

0: contact line if you've got a nonprofit event coming up and you want to spread the word. That number is 800-561-4222 or email info@cbc.ca. Well, still to come, George Scott will join us. He's ready to field your gardening questions. Here's the number for that, 506-632-7735. Get your gardening questions ready. We're going to be talking everything in the garden coming up on Information Morning in the summer.
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2: 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James Acaster is one of Britain's top comedians, but for years he had a problem that just wouldn't go away, his audience. James was so frustrated at his shows that he almost quit comedy. 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
4: This is World Report. Good morning, I'm Marcia Young. Three federal by-elections are being held today across the country, one in Ontario, one in BC, and one in Quebec. All three provinces have been at the forefront of Ottawa's ongoing trade war with the U.S. And as the CBC's Sarah Levitt reports, the candidates are being asked to prove their economic prowess as voters head to the polls.
5: In a diner just outside the industrial park in Saguenay, Quebec, politics isn't always top of mind, work is. But in the Quebec region, 5 hours north of Montreal, the major industries are aluminum, forestry, and dairy, all in the crosshairs in Canada's ongoing trade war with the United States. This as some voters head to the polls today across Canada, in Chicoutimi, Le Fjord, North Vancouver, Capilano, and the Toronto riding of Beaches.

0: Well, coming up in our last half hour, it's time to talk gardening. If you have a question for nursery owner George Scott, give us a call right after the weather. The number's 506-632-7735. That's 506-632-7735. George is ready to answer all of your gardening questions, from tulips to tomatoes to tending the soil. That's coming right up on Information Morning in the Summer. Minutes after 8 o'clock, Sarah Trainer has the CBC New Brunswick headlines.
1: Good morning. In the news, two Mi'kmaq communities in northern New Brunswick are backing a plan to host a reactor on their traditional land. Papineau and Eel River Bar First Nations have been working with Prodigy Clean Energy,

0: since he was 12 in our traditional territories, you know, he also uses a chainsaw and a gun. Like, those are their tools, and we use them for what we want to do and what we think is important in our lives. And so it's absolutely true that the kind of huge impact on the land, which is often invisible to us, for AI, for our Zoom call, for all these things, they have real impacts in real Indigenous people's territories. And so that's a factor to think about as well. And maybe I'm always just trying to achieve a balance. You know, I use that tool, but I also reinvest and support our land rights and our ways of being on this land. And to get that word out, I need some of these other tools. And so, you know, I think I'm just working towards how I do that. And art gives me a place to think about that and make and do and see what people think.
1: Very cool. I've heard you say that one of the most rewarding reviews you've had of your work came from your young niece about a show that you curated. Can you share what she said?
0: Sure. So this was a piece we curated at Bush Gallery by Cheryl Larondel and Joseph Netauhau. And this is in the early days of Bush Gallery, after we had had a residency, R-E-Z, on the reserve. And we decided we were going to curate work. And curating artwork on the land, you know, was a little bit of a challenge for us to think about. We don't have walls to hang paintings or prints, that kind of thing. And so we looked to some amazing artists, and Cheryl Larondel and Joseph Netauhau have this beautiful work they do as the Key Collective called Light Teepee. And in Light Teepee, it's staged outside and you use high-powered flashlight beams. Each person is given a beam of light and given a quality that pole of the teepee represents in Cree philosophy. And then you're also given a wand of sage, which is lit to produce smoke for smudging. And so you're standing in the night sky with a high-powered flashlight and some smudge, and you start to try and move around in a circle. And Joseph and Cheryl are positioning you a bit and telling you about your role as the pole, whether it be respect or humility or courage. And at some point, the smoke is dense enough and built up in the night air that the flashlight beams pierce through it. And you really see that you've become this teepee structure. Each of you holding these poles have become the teepee. And what was quite extraordinary for me that night was also, I had seen it in the city, but this time closer to the forest, there was also a plume of insects drawn to those flashlights, which looked like fireworks at the top. So in this shuffle, we're moving around, and my niece says, I hear her in the background, and she says, "Mom, is this art?" And then she pauses and she says, "Oh, this is good art." And because she's involved, my nieces and nephews are there, my children, my husband, my brothers, you know, as well as people from the community, as well as the artists. And so is these intersecting spheres between my family life and my art life and the land that often feels so separate in the gallery art world, but in that moment became really complete for me. And then, yes, Mia Coda, my niece, gave me the best review because she said, "Oh, this is good art."
1: When you do your big giant career retrospective someday, I think it has to be called, "Oh, this is good art."
0: Well, it might be hard for me for my humility and the importance of that, but yeah.
1: Yeah, somebody else would have to tell
0: you that. Yeah, somebody else would have to say that.
1: I think it's pretty fair. And you know who would agree, I think? You're the most recent winner of the Sobey Art Award, so this was probably good art. This is one of Canada's most prestigious contemporary art prizes. It comes with $100,000. How does that much exposure and, frankly, that much money change your life as an artist?
0: Well, it was so thrilling. I have to say that this year's Sobey Art Award had some incredible artists, and I just so respected their practice that it was thrilling to win. And I wish everyone can win. I mean, that's, I think, how I feel about a lot of things, but I was so privileged and honored to win the prize. And the work and the money just gets reinvested into my priorities.

Fennell, this week, every major media outlet in the country was warning against a, quote, potential covert influence operation here in Canada. It is happening on YouTube. How is YouTube covertly

0: prominent in the supplies, and you've seen less drug poisonings than we were in the month of June for sure.
1: And so when you say you've seen a reduction, how are things now then? Like, how many people would you be seeing? How many overdoses are you trying to, you know, maneuver?
0: In terms of drug poisonings, we do, it's unpredictable. So some days we might have none, and some days we might have two or three, or it really depends.

experiences. And one thing that I was thinking a lot about when I was shaping kids' storyline is that often in media, there is this kind of story that for queer characters and queer people, we either have to choose between like rural, small

That's Harlan Pepper with Great Lakes. We are 9 minutes now before 5 o'clock. Well, over the years, there has been growing awareness of the risks and consequences of head injuries. A recent study in the British Medical Journal backs that up. It looks at a specific group of professional athletes, American football players. The researchers suspected a link between the head trauma involved in the sport and CTE.

the store, gotta get himself some smokes. But I know too well that ain't where he goes. Well, Stacy lives a little bit up the block, and I bet it won't be long.

0: operations and mine clearance operations the last time Iran placed mines. And it takes months to even a year, not days or weeks, to totally clear a waterway of that size.
1: It's also clear the U.S. still has work to do as it tries to wrestle control of the strait.

0: correctly. Yeah. But yeah, he's suggesting that there's a reason to be concerned still for Iceland.
1: Thank God I'm not the foreign minister, but for us, at least this has not been here at the dinner table.
0: Right.
1: So it's not threats by some president in, for example, in the US or any other. So
0: yeah, one feels abstract, the other one felt very concrete at this stage.
1: Yeah.
0: Margaret, I'm

For hours, a 6-inch rock ledge was the only thing preventing Rob Martin from falling to his death. A little over a week ago, Mr. Martin set out to climb Laurel Mountain in the Sierra Nevada, but he took a wrong turn and found himself secured on that tiny ledge 10,000 feet off the ground. When he realized he had nowhere to go, he used a sat phone to call 911. That's where Mitch Queering enters the story. He is a volunteer with the Mono County Sheriff's Search and Rescue Team that saved Rob Martin. We reached him in Mammoth Lakes.

0: Or it's going to accommodate some parent that thinks that they don't have to vaccinate their child because contrary to their belief system, to have their child inoculated against polio. You know what? You can accommodate my belief that, you know, work-life balance is important and family time is family time and we're not doing homework.
1: At the beginning of each school year, Dawn lays out her terms to the school in one crisp,